0: line to get a first down from their own 38. Man in motion going right to left is Lee. Rangel back to throw, waits, delivers it down the left sideline, and Lee is there. Incomplete pass. He brought it down, just couldn't stay in bounds at the 30.
1: He's able to bring it down, almost is able to make it there. There was a little bit of confusion before the play started, so two different DBs were trying to say who's covering him. He was, as Lee was coming across the field, Rangel has a lot of time, is able to wait for it and see, gets a good throw out there, just a little bit out of bounds. So almost a huge play for the Vaqueros there on that third down.
0: UTRGV brings in the punting team. Ball at the 40-yard line, fourth and 12. Play clock down to four. Punter takes a snap. Gets the ball away. End over end kick this time. Takes a bounce for the Vaqueros inside the 15. The Vaqueros are saying a Colonel touched it and they scooped up the football. Jonathan, they let that roll. They could have downed it inside the five.
1: Yeah, but I think it looks like Carroll was the one on the coverage there. From our angle, I would say it did look like it might have touched the Nichols player, but there's a referee that had a better angle. That referee says no, didn't even discuss it. So
0: that'll put the ball at the 18-yard line, and there's a timeout on the field. There's that guy again. This is UTRGV football on the Vaquero Sports Network.
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11: Gobierno de México.
0: Back here at Nicholls State University in Thibodaux, Louisiana, the Colonels have the football at their own 18, run the ball first and get almost a five-yard gain. Ian Rodriguez, 7 of 13 in the passing game, 83 yards and two touchdowns. Empty backfield here on second and five. Slings a pass, set up a receiver screen. He catches it, but the Vaqueros are right there to literally blow that play up. No gain.
1: And that's Dorian Blackwell, who is the – they had – two players blocking him, but he pushes both of those players into the receiver, so there was no the rest of the Vaqueros were able to get there because he made it cut back inside and even backwards, so they actually lost yards there when they had the numbers to win that play.
0: Loss of two sets up third down in the snap of a fingers. Ball outside the 20 at the 21 of the Colonels. Vaquero's defense trying to get another stop here, and it's going to force a timeout by the Colonels. And, Jonathan, we talked about it last possession out there. We're going to keep the clock running. It's a 30-second timeout. UTRGV's defense has stepped it up here since trailing 14-0.
1: Absolutely. For a moment, it looked like it could turn into a really bad night, and so far the defense has been able to step up. On that last play, I would say our defensive linemen that tend to put a little more pressure were already on the

0: field. So it's almost ideal situation for the Vaquero defense. We have them down at the 20-yard line. They probably don't want to take that big of a risk of a play here. We have the right defensive line in there. So I think we're going to sit back in coverage and let those guys go. But we've blitzed the last two plays, so we'll see what happens here.
1: The guy to watch is Jackson Dufresne. He lines up as a receiver on the right side with two other wideouts on this third down. That's the wide side of the field. Man in motion, that's Jordan Smith. Rodriguez looks to throw. Pressure coming, gets rid of it in the blink of an eye. It's caught, and Tamaj Hoffman got a first down. That went from as close as you get to a sack to move the chains for the Colonels.
0: Absolutely. Just like I had said before, I kind of called it out that we would have good pressure by the defensive line. They get there. He hits his check down, but he threw it so well, the check down catches it on the run and makes the first down.
1: He literally led Hoffman out of the backfield, and he caught it in stride. And when the tailback has the ball in his hands in full stride, that's what can happen. Running play here, he's in full stride, but there's a line of defenders there. Meet him head on, driving back, might have got across the line of scrimmage. That's it.
0: It looks like they're giving him a yard and a half. I think that's very, very generous. It looked like he got met right at the line of scrimmage there. I was going to say that he did not get to get full stride because instant contact, but they gave him a yard and a half on that, which I think is generous.
1: Shane Lee in the backfield now, 7 minutes to go in the first half. Ian Rodriguez waits, sends a man in motion right to left. That's Traylon Whaley. Looks to throw, right side, and a catch is made across the 45. They'll move the chains. He finds Ellis Stewart.
0: And on that play, he had, it's Stewart versus Blackwell one. I'm sorry, Carter Hewitt one-on-one. And he's able. There was hardly any space, but Stewart's able to bring it down anyways.
1: Ball now at the 46 for the Colonels. 6:31 to go. Rodriguez waits. Hesitates throwing, throws it in traffic. It's picked off by the Vaqueros. It was tipped, and now they'll call Vaquero football at the 45.
0: And so Darian Blackwell gets the interception. Should have been Prosser's interception. Prosser got his hands on it, going for the interception, but it bounces up in the air, and Blackwell makes the interception. So earlier we said two different players could have had interceptions. Neither one went for it. On that one, two players go for it. One of them does get it.
1: Off the tip drill, the Vaqueros gain possession. Ball at their own 45-yard line. 6:24 to go here in the half. And UTRGV looking to even things up here. And perhaps they can score off of a Nichols turnover. Two backs in the backfield on this first down play for Rangel. Shifts the back out of the backfield. Hands it off, and that goes nowhere. Loss of a yard on that one. They handed it off, and just nowhere to go that time for Broderick Taylor.
0: Yeah, on that play right there, Alex Villavasso, he has the edge there. He's coming off the edge. I'm not sure if it was a read play or not, but it was in a shotgun spot where you could probably do the read, but no one reads him. He just comes in free, unblocked, and makes the tackle in the backfield.
1: Under six to go here in the second quarter. UTRGV, second and 12. Rangel shifts Taylor out of the backfield, looking Taylor's way. Now back at the middle of the field. It's caught for a short gain. Corey Holmes made the catch. About a four-yard gain, third down and long coming up for UTRGV.
0: And this season, Holmes has been dangerous when he makes the catch, but that time he's not even able to gather himself after the catch. Very, very quick hit on him. They came in aggressive and attack him. So third and about eight, so they'll have a long third down here.
1: From their own 47, UTRGV trying to capitalize off the turnover. Rangel keeps Taylor in the backfield to his right side. Two receivers out wide right. To the wide side of the field for Rangel. Play clock at eight. Rangel takes it, drops back. Protection is good. Now it breaks down. He rolls out, buys some time, gives up a little more space. Now looks, gets rid of the football. Incomplete, hit out of bounds as he delivered that pass. And Rangel gets up quickly. That was borderline.
0: I thought it was borderline. I almost thought it should have even been a penalty, but the ref comes in, makes sure that nothing extra beyond the borderline hit takes place. He had number 10 right out the gate. That is wide receiver Cameron Glenn. Cameron Glenn, he was looking that way, but just a little too much pressure in his face to start it. So the left side of the defense gets enough pressure in his face.

0: He decides not to throw it there, tries to extend, and just doesn't find anything.
1: And oftentimes when coaches call out those type of plays, they're trusting that offensive line to allow those deeper routes to open up. Punting time for the Vaqueros. High spiraling kick. Fair catch is called for and made. Drop now at the 3-yard line. Vaqueros recover at the 3. UTRGV has the football.
0: And just a bad job right there by the Nichols player, number 9, going back. He's running back. He misjudged it initially. He was in a bad alignment. He was at about the 15-yard line. He starts sprinting back trying to catch it. Even if he called a fair catch, they would have had it like at the 2. But then he muffs it, so it goes from bad to worst case scenario possible.
1: Yeah, disaster is the ultimate. They'll move the ball back out, a kind spot for the Colonels as they move it out to the 3. But first and goal, 4:48 to go. Vaqueros now banging on the door, trying to tie this game up. Rangel and company giving a new set of downs, and a timeout is called by the Colonels. Well, Jonathan, each team has forced turnovers. Each team has capitalized thus far, but this time, UTRGV trying to get in the end zone.
0: Here's the best position we've been in the entire game, because that touchdown pass we threw, we were farther away than this when we threw it. So this is as close to the goal line as we've had it, and we'll have 3 downs to get into the end zone.
1: Ball sets at the 3 of Nichols State.
0: And I'm not sure why he was so far ahead. One of the last punts that we did, we kicked it too far into the end zone, so I'm not sure why he chose that.
1: TJ Dement, the back in the backfield to the right side of Rangel after the timeout. Vaqueros, first and goal from the 3 of the Colonels. Rangel, long count, and takes a snap, hands it off. Dement, running left, cuts it up, hit. Stays on his feet, falls down around the 2. Second and goal coming up.
0: Yeah, he gets picked up right away by Lofton, but Dement starts chugging his feet. One of the offensive linemen gets with him, and they start to push the pile. He essentially got met at the line of scrimmage, so it should have been a no gain, but the second effort by both Dement and the offensive lineman get him all the way to about 1 yard in.
1: Just outside the 1 for the Vaqueros. Dement stays in the backfield to the right side of Rangel. They line up heavy on that right side. Run Dement left side. Easy pickings. Touchdown Vaqueros. TJ Dement to the house.
0: And essentially, it's very similar to what I was saying before. That alignment when they have multiple players, this time they motioned into that that formation that I was talking about. But no one is out there. The offensive linemen on the left side, they don't allow any penetration. And just the speed of Dement to get onto the outside there. Vaqueros now have tied this game, so they've gone on a 14-0 run.
1: From a coaching perspective, you ask those outside guys, just seal the block, and the outside opens up. In that case, TJ Dement could have walked in. Extra point away, and good. 4:25 to go here in the first half. Nothing decided. From Thibodaux, Louisiana, it's 14 apiece. UTRGV coming from behind to tie it up, and we still got time left in this first half, Jonathan.
0: After one quarter, I thought, I guess this is going to be a defensive battle, and then all of a sudden in the second quarter, 3 different touchdowns, 1 from Nichols, 2 from UTRGV, and we still have 4 minutes left in this quarter.
1: Talk about the crowd as well. We talked about it at the pregame that they struggled getting a bunch of people in here, but underneath us on the home side, they are packed. From sideline to all the way across end zone to end zone. On the other side, you got a band occupying 2 sections, another set of fans occupying 2/3 of a section, another set of fans. There's the single set of fans for the UTRGV Vaqueros, and then there's 3 more sections that have fans. So they all come to watch this Colonel team here today.
0: Absolutely, and in the first quarter and the early part of the second, you would say they were all standing, happy, clapping, and then right now they're in a little bit of shock.
1: They're quiet. Kickoff by the Vaqueros, deep kick, fair catch is called for and made. And so now the Colonels will have to respond to the adversity of giving up points off a turnover. And UTRGV's defense is asked to do what, in essence, they've done since the 14 points went up for the Colonels, and that is take over this football game.
0: Absolutely. It started looking like Nichols was – like the Vaqueros couldn't stop Nichols, and then all of a sudden, halfway through this quarter, the

0: Vaqueros seem to have figured it out and been able to make stops, but we'll see. With 4 minutes left to go, will Nichols be able to respond after a 14-0 run here at the end of the second quarter?
1: Ian Rodriguez is 10 of 17 in the passing game for 105 yards for the Colonels. Empty backfield, drops back to throw. Waits, delivers a ball incomplete. He sails that over everyone's head. Wanted to get it to Jackson Dufresne, no chance.
0: Yeah, we sent a blitz. And we did not get the pressure, but coverage was good enough. He was looking, waiting for someone to get open, started looking over to his receiver that's been getting open all day, but nothing there. Vaquero secondary held up.
1: Dufresne lines up on the left side for the Colonels. Rodriguez looks his way, gets it to him in stride, and he's on the run. 50, down to 45 of the Vaqueros to the 40, down to the 30, inside the 25-yard line. Well, they isolated Jackson Dufresne. He didn't disappoint.
0: We were sending the player that was lined up in front of him goes on a blitz, and TJ Neal is right behind waiting for him, but he turns, and the ball had been thrown before he even turned. He just reacts quickly, gets the slant, and is able to take it for a big play.
1: One of the Vaqueros also went down. He was injured on the play, on the field, but also off the field, Jonathan. Somebody got hit on a block at the point of the tackle down inside the 20-yard line. Two Vaqueros players are down on this.
0: The one that tackled ends up being hurt on the side, but he's up walking over, and it looks like one of our defensive linemen has a cramp, and he gets up now. So after a very short little break after the big play.
1: And my, oh my, how the complexion of this place has changed. And there's still 4:12 to go. This is a drive under a minute thus far. And the Colonels, now just outside the red zone, have it first and 10 at UTRGV's 22. Looking further ahead, the Colonels will get the ball to start the second half. They'll line up with a five-receiver set here. Empty backfield for Rodriguez. Three receivers to the short side of the field on the left. Ball at the left hash mark for Rodriguez. Official standing in his way, and now he's ready. Play clock just starts, so they got a lot of time before they can take this snap. I don't think they'll wait long. Rodriguez looks right, looks left, takes a snap, hesitates, fires a ball, and it's incomplete. Looking for Dufresne again. That time it was over his head, no chance.
0: Yeah, that time it wasn't there, but I think he's gotten so used to being able to attack Dufresne, and Dufresne is just making big plays, play after play. On that last one again, there's a quick slant where he just, right when he turned the ball, was in his hand, and then he took it for a big play.
1: Second down play, and Rodriguez is going to run. Got to the left side, stays in bounds, steps out around the Vaquero 15. It'll be short of first down yardage, but third and manageable coming up for the Colonels.
0: And on that one, their big tight end, Whaley, who's a 6'5", 245-pound tight end. I've been saying that every time they try to hit the edge, we're able to stuff the edge and force a cutback. That time, with his block, he hits our defensive end and just pushes it back inside.
1: You got to wonder if this is four-down territory for the Colonels at third and four. They'll send a blitz. Rodriguez runs away from that for a moment. Throws the ball, nearly intercepted, incomplete pass. Vaquero's right there. Rodriguez ran a good 8 yards behind the line of scrimmage. Quick question. The answer is they're going to bring the field goal unit in. They want points.
0: Yeah, I think they're content at having a three-point lead if they're able to make it. On that last play, Rodriguez is he's running along the edge. He wanted to go to his tight end, the one I just talked about, Whaley. It's not there, so he goes to throw it away basically by throwing it at Whaley's feet. But number 56 of the defense, that's linebacker Jackson Wade, almost is able to react quick enough to make an interception in that moment.
1: Kingston Fahn, the freshman kicker, in for the field goal attempt. It's from the 22. It's got plenty of distance, and it is good. Nichols regains the lead at 17-14. It was a one big pass play, the difference maker in that drive, and now here we go. We may indeed have the shootout we were talking about.
0: Yeah, absolutely. We were in good positioning, but that slant play just got just enough in between the corner that or the safety that came over to cover after the corner blitzed. And he just gets between him and the other safety to make a huge play. That one big play turns into 3 points for Nichols.
1: That was a six-play, 60-yard drive in a minute and 2 seconds for the home team, Nicholls State University, and now UTRGS.

0: GV will have the ball. 3 minutes, 23 seconds on the clock.
1: But we've been able to take advantage of them in this quarter. Can the Vaqueros respond? 3 minutes is enough time for this Vaqueros team to put some points up on the board, maybe even a touchdown into the half. You could get the lead.
0: They also have three timeouts on the Vaqueros side. Kickoff is a short kick. The Vaqueros are going to let that bounce at the 25, field it, or the 15, field it there, take it across the field, got some blockers, got to the 25, got to the 30, out across the 35, to the 37-yard line. That was all blocking after the ball bounced on the kick return.
1: I think they're going to call a hold over basically where we caught it. But so far in this game, when they've kicked to our Vaqueros, like a real kick, or when our the main returners get the ball, we've returned it every time to about the 40. That time, they try doing a short kick, but our returner does get it. Unfortunately, we get called for a hold, so it looks like we'll get it back at around the 11, 12-yard line. But if the ball gets in the hands of our returners in this game, we've made it to the 40 every time.
0: That is the sixth penalty in the first half against UTRGV. And this is it's marked as a 10-yard penalty, but in reality, that's a nearly 25-yard penalty, Jonathan.
1: I was about to bring that up myself. I'll say it's going to go down as a 10, but it's really 20-plus yards.
0: First down for Rangel and the Vaqueros. 3:14 to go in the half. They have three timeouts. Start the drive at their own, call it 13-yard line. Rangel takes a snap, rolls out, pitches it left. Running room there across the 20, 25-yard line, out to the 27-yard line. Just an easy pitch, and on the run was Brennan Carroll.
1: And we have not really seen the classic option play much. We saw Jacobson do it last week. I don't think we saw it all of last year, and here we see it turn into a big play for Carroll getting 10 yards there.
0: Chavez waited for Rangel waited for them to get to him and then made that pitch. First down for the Vaqueros. 2:41 to go in the half. Back to throw is Rangel. Wants a bunch. Downfield, that's going to be incomplete around the 50-yard line. Vaqueros wanting a penalty flag, not going to get it down there.
1: No, the ball wasn't even close. He threw it to where only his receiver would be able to get it, and he cut it a different time than Rangel anticipated, so it looks way out of bounds, but Rangel was attacking the one-on-one out on the edge.
0: Looking for Corey Holmes out there. Second down and 10. Clock stops with 2:35 to go here in the half. Rangel changing the play at the line of scrimmage. Has Carroll in the backfield to his right. Still pointing out some defenders. Now Rangel takes a snap, hands it off. It's Carroll left side. This time they're there to meet him and drop him for a couple of yard gain.
1: That Carroll gets met by a multitude of defenders over on that edge. One of the players for Nichols ends up staying down. It looks like he has stomach pains. He was grabbing his stomach there. So we'll see what happens there. But adjustment there. It looked like that was something that Rangel felt they could take advantage of. They handed off to Carroll to the left side. He has blockers, but once they got 4 yards up the field, all the blockers got stalemated, and Carroll runs into a wall.
0: Suddenly, you're talking about time management here. UTRGV does have plenty of time to get something done with 2:27 to go in the half, three timeouts remaining. You have the two-minute warning. But on the flip side, Nichols has a timeout left, which they use, and they've got the two-minute warning. They're showing confidence their defense can get a stop here and give the ball back to the offense. You talked about the Vaqueros scoring heading into the halftime break. Well, now the Nichols Colonels are saying we can do that too.
1: Yeah, my guess is the Vaqueros, they ensure either they run the ball or they do a safe pass here.
0: Rangel is ready on third down and 7. Drops back to throw. Protection is good. Late blitz now, and they drop Rangel all the way back at the 15.
1: And there, that is a coverage sack. The line blocks good initially, and Rangel's looking where he's had one-on-one. They actually had a lot of players in coverage.
0: And that will take us to the two-minute warning. This one's not over here in the first half. 17-14 the score. We'll be right back. This is UTRGV Football on the Vaqueros Sports Network.
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9: Colonel offense on the field as we resume play here. After the two-minute break, they got a punt, run the ball, and the quarterback, Rodriguez, has nowhere to go. Clock now becomes the friend of UTRGV. No timeouts left for the Colonels. Offense on the field trying to make some noise.
10: Josh Casciola gets in for the initial pressure. Not able to bring him down, but the rest of the Vaquero team brings him down. They ran a draw play thinking they could catch the Vaqueros off guard, but that penetration left Vaqueros defenders right in his face. So loss of a yard, and the clock is rolling.
9: They're not in a hurry to take the snap. The play clock all the way down to 10. Rodriguez on second down. Shifts the man in motion. Now takes the snap. They'll run it again. And they'll gain positive yardage out about 7 yards, but they're not in a hurry-up offense situation at all, at least not yet, Jonathan.
10: No, a lot of times when you make a bad play on first down, that's kind of what you decide there. If you get a good play on first down, we're going to try to push it. They lose yards, so I think they decide they just want to run the clock out. But right now the Vaqueros call a timeout to say, well, if you're going to do that, let's try to get us some time on the clock. So this will be a big third down. If the Vaqueros can make a stop, the Vaqueros will try to do something here before the end. If Nichols gets the first down, they'll suddenly start trying to move the ball quickly.
9: Yeah, UTRGV uses their first of three. They've got two left, and it's still showing that the Colonels have a timeout left. I don't think that's correct.
10: Yeah, the last one I think was an injury timeout, so they were going to call it, and I think because it was before the 2 minutes, they're able to keep it.
9: Third down play for the Colonels, third and four. Ball at their 38 for the Colonels. Rodriguez is going to run right side, and he will not get first down yardage. It's close, but short by about a half yard.
10: I think

0: Here you'll see the Vaqueros call timeout if it looks like they're getting ready to put the punt team out, and Vaqueros do.
1: They do call timeout. There's 50 seconds left. UTRGV will have one timeout remaining. And, Jonathan, you go back to the punt. Colonel's punter faced some intense pressure last time he punted the football. He was run into. Do the Vaqueros bring it again?
0: I think they will, considering where they are on the field. If they try to return it, they probably won't be able to return it very good and get stuck going 80 yards. So I think right here you may want to gamble and say, we're probably going to have to fair catch it anyways no matter where it goes. Let's put some pressure. And I know the Vaqueros have put a lot of pressure throughout the season. They do go after punts. It's hard to get a punt block, but we're going after them.
1: Well, now Rodriguez stands in as if they're going to go for it here on 4th and 1. He'll take a snap. 4th and 1. He'll run it, and he will stretch forward. Vaqueros say he didn't get it. The official spots it. He will.
0: Yeah, I think he did get it. I thought they were going to go for that little pooch punt again. And I think that's what they anticipated the Vaqueros would think. And so they come across ready to run a play.
1: Now the Colonels in a little faster pace offense. Rodriguez drops back to throw. Pressured. Gets away from one man. Won't get away from the second. A sack and a loss of 7.
0: Big, big sack right there by number 58, Abdin Mata. Defensive end, 254 pounds out of Cibolo. So that, I think that'll end their attempts. They're just going to let the clock run now. But that first down is, it keeps the Vaqueros from getting an offense out there. So even though it doesn't end with points for Nichols, they've got to be satisfied with, well, we didn't give the Vaqueros a possession at the end.
1: They'll have the lead. They'll have the football to start the second half. And they'll have the momentum of the crowd as the Colonels make their way off of the field. 17-14 is our score. Welcome to our halftime break. Jonathan and I will break down the first half. We'll run down statistics. We'll take a look around the conference. And we'll talk about some keys to what each of these teams are going to have to do to get out of here with a win. I said it all pregame. These two teams appear to be as evenly matched as you'll want in college football. And right down the line, statistically, and the scoreboard separates them by just 3 points. Halftime, we'll be right back. 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

0: We are at halftime here. UTRGV on the road with a record of 1-1. And the Nichols Colonels lead 17-14. Jonathan, before we even get into the numbers game of this, your overall thoughts on the first half from a Vaquero's perspective?
1: Well, before the game even started, me and you had talked on the side, said it looks like they've been very, very even. We look back to last year. They look fairly even. We look to their opponents that they've played this year. They've both performed about the same level. And then after a half of the game, 3 points apart.
0: 17-14 the score. Let's break down the stats. Total yards. Nichols with 196 to 151 overall against the Vaqueros. Through the air, 157 to 108. Nichols on top there. Vaqueros have outrushed them 43 to 39. At penalties, we'll talk about that later on because you don't want to look at that if you're a Vaquero. First downs, 12 to 10 in favor of Nichols. Third down conversions, 5 of 10 for Nichols, 4 of 9 for UTRGV. On fourth down conversions, 1 of 1 for Nichols. Total plays from scrimmage, 41 for Nichols, 37 for UTRGV. Average yards per play, 4.8 to 4.1. Average yards per completion, 14 plus for the Colonels, 10.8 for the Vaqueros. Average yards per rush, 2.9 for the Vaqueros, 2 for the Colonels. Sacks, 4 sacks in the ball game for the Vaqueros, 2.7 on the Colonel side. Each team had red zone possessions. The Colonels went 3-for-3 in the red zone. UTRGV 1-of-2. Time of possession, 15:20 for the Vaqueros, 14:40 for Nichols. Turnovers, 2 for the Colonels, 1 for the Vaqueros. And it just up and down the line. Now, we'll get to the individual stats, but Jonathan, that's about as even as you could write it script-wise on stats.
1: And then even stuff that's not even on the stats, I would say disastrous play, receiver drops an easy touchdown for the Vaqueros, and then a disastrous penalty to keep them from scoring, and then that gets returned right towards the middle of the second quarter. Nichols, disastrous play. They muff a punt at the 3-yard line, and the Vaqueros turn that into a touchdown. It's been about even as it gets.
0: Look at it from an individual perspective on the numbers game. Ian Rodriguez, 11 of 21 for 157, 2 touchdowns, 1 interception, 52% completed on the ball game. Jonathan, we'll stop right there and break him down, because if you circle the guy that could be the difference maker in the game, it's the Colonel's quarterback, Ian Rodriguez. Better than expected, as expected, or could have been better?
1: I think he's a little better than expected. And then the other player to circle is Jackson Dufresne. They have 157 yards of passing offense. Well, him by himself has 96 yards and 2 touchdowns.
0: 4 catches, 96 yards, 2 touchdowns. And 5 different guys caught passes for the Colonels. That was expected. The Vaqueros counter with 6 different guys catching passes, and let's go back to that. Garrett Rangel, the starter, and played every snap as a quarterback in the first half. Maybe the first time I've said that in Vaquero history as a quarterback, other than Eddie Lee Marburger, took every snap in the first half. Rangel, 10 of 22, 108 yards, a touchdown, an interception. Same thing, same question, Jonathan. As expected, better than expected, could have been better.
1: I would say aside from completion percentage, normally we expect above 50%. The Vaqueros get a lot of easy throws, but they're playing such tight on the outside that takes away that high completion percentage that you would expect from the Vaqueros.
0: Kyron Lee leads away with 4 receptions for 73 yards, but that's kind of deceiving, Jonathan, because 3 of those catches were made back-to-back-to-back in the middle of the first quarter.
1: Absolutely. He had a nice little run where he got 3 back-to-back, and then he caught a big catch that was in that drive that turned into nothing because of the penalties. And so Kyron Lee, his stats don't turn into that much for the Vaqueros so far here in this game.
0: 73 yards, and that's, numbers-wise, that's plenty if you're a wide receiver. First half stats, you got 73 yards, but you look at the perspective of when did they happen, and back-to-back-to-back plays, 3 receptions in a row on the pass from Rangel to Lee set up those numbers. Teams are at the halftime locker room. We'll take a break.

0: When I come back, I'm going to run down around the Southland Conference and what that means to the teams that are playing. I'm certain that coaches are looking at this game, and some are saying, well, that's what I thought. Nichols is at home, and they're winning, but it's close. We'll break that down as well. We'll take a break and come back. We're at halftime, 17-14 the score. We're at Nichols State, where the Colonels lead the Vaqueros 17-14, and this is UTRGV Football on the Vaqueros Sports Network.
1: En la Cámara de Diputados hemos avanzado para proteger nuestra democracia de la posible intervención del crimen organizado.
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0: We are back here and at halftime at Nichols State University, where the Colonels marching band makes their way off of the field after their performance and right coming at us here at the press box. Our appreciation to the facility for providing us a place to broadcast this game. It was a quick elevator trip and about 10 steps, and we were in this booth, Jonathan. One of the easier places to get into ever.
7: Absolutely. The elevator's right by the main entrance. Then you come up. To the right, you have they brought us tacos today here in the booth, and then on the left, you have our little spot, and it's right at the 45 and the 50-yard line from our point angle, so we have maybe the best view in the entire house.
0: Take a look around the conference, and coming into this, UTRGV and this Nichols team were both eyeing how they could get in the winner's column in conference play. And rightfully so, because some of the numbers that are already coming out. Stephen F. Austin already 2-0 in league play, nationally ranked and defending conference champion. Lumberjack defeated McNeese 38-27, forced four turnovers and a 44-7 victory over Texas A&M, or East Texas A&M, that is. Stephen F. Austin at Abilene Christian. That's a rematch of the Lumberjacks' 41-34 playoff win last year. That one's 0-0. But Stephen F. Austin, they're the ones to beat on paper. And Jonathan playing tough already against the playoff team from last year.
7: Now, Abilene Christian started the year, I believe, higher ranked, but they lost one of their early games, so that brought them down below. So I think they're trying to catch back. That's where my brother played. So I know back home my brother and his wife are cheering for Abilene Christian. They both went there. But a very, very strong conference play so far in this league. And I think you still have to say it's wide open for anyone to take.
0: Houston Christian certainly going to turn some heads with the score. If you're scoreboard watching, there's none bigger score than what that one is at halftime, as they are up 62-0 already.
7: I was going to try to put a little suspense out there, say that it's 62 combined points in the

0: first half, but all of the points are in Houston Christian. Even if they were playing air, that's hard to accomplish. So they're off to a fantastic start. I believe they upset someone the very first week here in the conference, I believe. Or did they upset? Or they've played well to start.
1: Houston Christian, 34-28 win over, at that time, Southeastern Louisiana. They beat them 34-28 to get it started. So that made a statement with that win, and now certainly putting up a ton of points here today. Lamar, go ahead.
0: So technically, the conference standings, a lot of them haven't completed a game in conference yet, but technically, Stephen F. Austin is 2-0 in the conference. Houston Christian 1-0, and then a couple of teams are 0-1, being McNeese, with a few others down at the bottom. So UCRG finds itself right in the window. This game right here will suddenly put you, are you at the front or the back? Basically, everyone's either up or down after this week.
1: The Lamar team is sitting pretty. They knocked off Idaho 23-17 in their game, and that's another team that you look at and say, any given time looking around the Southland, well, what's Lamar doing?
0: Absolutely, Lamar. Last year we went up there, and heartbreaking ending to the game. Again, I think UCRG makes the playoffs had it not been for, I think it was a 53-yard field goal to take the lead for Lamar last year.
1: Now, McNeese is an interesting story as well. They are 1-1. They lost the conference opener to Stephen F. Austin. That was a shootout, 38-27. Responded with a 52-0 shutout of Texas Wesleyan. The Cowboys are hosting nationally ranked Tarleton State this week, and right now tied up at 7 apiece. They're the opponent of the Vaqueros next week, and so that's not going to be an easy matchup either, McNeese.
0: Absolutely. McNeese has... They lost a close one. We'll call it what it was. They lost a close one to start against a very, very good program. So, you know, they're looking at themselves saying, we're 7 points away from being undefeated and leading this conference. Instead, they lost that game, and now they have a tough opponent that they're showing really, really well right now.
1: Around the conference, Northwestern State starts today at 0-2. So does Southeastern Louisiana. East Texas A&M 0-2 as well for your look around the conference. Both teams have made their way back out, and they're ready to get ramped up for the second half, and therefore we'll take a break as well. That's Jonathan Medina. I'm Joe Bowling, and this is UTRGV Football along the Vaquero Sports Network.
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0: fueling you.
1: We are back here, Nicholls State University in Thibodaux, Louisiana, and the Colonels enjoying a 17-14 lead. They'll get the ball to start the second half. Still a couple of minutes here. The team's

0: Carroll's from this angle. You're on the road. You're down 17-14. Is this second half one in which you gamble at times to see if you can take this football game away from the Colonels, or do you basically do what you did in the first half and not turn the ball over, and you win that way?
1: Yeah, I think there's some matchup things that they could try to do. I think they're trying to win a lot of 50-50 balls on the outside that we did not get. So that's where Rangel's completion percentage is down compared to normal. But their defense is forcing us to do that. That's where the play is. So do we keep gambling in that? Maybe we start winning some of those in the second half. We didn't win them in the first half, and we stayed basically even. We get some of them. It could completely change the game.
0: The Carrolls also appeared to get better on defense as the first half progressed, especially in that second quarter, Jonathan. And talk about some adjustments possibly in the third quarter, even more against Ian Rodriguez and that offense of the Colonels.
1: Absolutely. Essentially, you take away that long pass that happened towards the very end of the second quarter. We stopped them completely. And even after that long pass, because we made the tackle, the next few plays, we stopped that drive for a field goal there. It seems like the defense may have figured them out. Now they went into halftime. What adjustments does each team make? I would say you come out not knowing, well, let's see how the second half goes.
0: Colonels, on the other hand, if you put your hat on and it's wearing red, would you say they are a team that's positioned more so to just execute better, or do they gamble a bit with this big home crowd behind them?
1: It seemed to me like they were gambling quite a bit. They never stopped gambling. They were kind of picked on Elijah Prosser, number one, in the passing game quite a few times. In that second quarter, it didn't work. So do they keep attacking there? Maybe the defense had figured out a way of helping him, or he figured out whatever adjustments he needed to make. It just wasn't there for them in that second quarter. So we got to see, can UTRG keep it up while maintaining that offense?
0: The Carrolls will kick the football off to start the second half. They're going left to right. UTRGV in the white uniforms with the orange letters this week. Reminding you, they're at home next week against McNeese, and we'll be there for coverage of that one. Two men back to return the kick for the Colonels, and kick returns and punt returns haven't been automatic in this football game for this Colonel team. So you, if you're a home fan, you got to hold your breath just a bit as the ball's put in play to start the second half. Settle in, enjoy it, and here it comes. High, deep kick. This is going to be a fair catch called for and made at the 5. And the Colonels have established we are in no way, shape, or form going to try to return kickoffs against this Vaquero team.
1: Yeah, they must have seen something. They may not feel confident about the return game, or they're content to start every drive at the 25. They have not returned in the game on the kick returns, and then the punt return was a disaster. Special teams, they've not been attacking the Vaqueros.
0: Colonels start a drive at their own 25-yard line on the right hash mark to the far side of the field, going right to left. And Ian Rodriguez back in at the helm. 11 of 21 for 157, two touchdowns and an interception in the first half. Sends a man in motion right to left. Drops back to throw on first down. Slings it out. It's going to be a quick catch by Jordan Smith. He's hit out of bounds, but that's good enough for a first down 11-yard strike.
1: And right away, they attack Prosser's player again. So Smith one-on-one against Prosser on that play, and they win that one.
0: Smith lines up as a receiver on the right side. Single receiver left side is Jackson Dufresne. They'll run it, and the ball carrier just drives forward out across the 40-yard line. That's near a 5-yard carry for Shane Lee.
1: And a few times, Lee, when he's gotten hit, he'll make contact at the line of scrimmage, and he just bulldozes his way forward for those extra yards. That time he gets about 3 extra.
0: 25 yards on the night on the ground for Lee. Rodriguez going to run it to the short side of the field. Vaqueros are there to string that out, drive him out of bounds. Got maybe a yard. 3rd and 4 coming up for Nichols on the opening possession of quarter number 3.
1: And we've seen that play quite a few times here tonight. Most of the time we've been holding the edge and pushing him back. That time it looked like Rodriguez said, I'm going to get this edge no matter what. But he gets basically a 0 gain yards there as we do hold that edge.
0: Ball on the left hash mark. They ran this side, which is the short side of the field, on that second down play. On 3rd and

0: 5. Rodriguez to throw, and it's caught over the middle, near first down yardage. Receiver Jordan Smith thrown backwards might get enough if they move it. They will. First down.
1: I thought it looked just short, but they decide to move the chains without measuring there.
0: So the opening drive starts off with two first downs. 13:25 to go, third quarter. Ian Rodriguez moving the ball. Ball at his own 46. Sees a blitz coming on the right side. They pick it up. He rolls out right side. Passes it. It's Jordan Smith. Makes a man miss. Got to the 50-yard line. And this is just good execution. Quick hitters by Nichols to start this second half.
1: Absolutely. We come with a blitz, and Rodriguez able to change it to a little screen pass on the outside. He has a receiver blocking. Gets him the 5 yards for an easy completion there, attacking the spot where the blitzer was coming from.
0: They bring in Pax Hughes in the backfield to the right side of Rodriguez. Slings a pass left side. Receiver catches it. Had to run through one man. Is thrown forward. That's a short gain. They went right back to Jordan Smith. Third down coming up again for the Colonels. Make it 3rd and 3.
1: And you may not want to do that. That's the second time that when they attack that side, Dorian Blackwell just beats the blocker, forcing not much of a gain on that one.
0: 3rd and 3 from the Vaquero 47-yard line. Rodriguez sees a blitz coming. They'll run right through that blitz, dive forward, stretch enough, and that's going to get another first down. That time, Jonathan, they ran right through where the blitzer came in.
1: Yeah, the blitzer comes right down the middle. Running back takes a small adjustment, steps a little bit left, and finds the gap where the defender should have been, and just rolls his way into the first down.
0: That's Samaj Hoffman on the carry. He'll stay in the backfield. Now they've got two backs in the backfield with Hughes and Hoffman accompanying Rodriguez. 1st and 10 from the Vaquero 42. Rodriguez hands it off. This time nothing doing. He ran right into Hoffman and then just said, here, take the football. Hoffman had nowhere to go.
1: Yeah, one of them must have stepped wrong. There was a mishap on the pass, but both of these running backs, just to share their weights, Shane Lee is back in the game. He's 225. Hoffman came off at 210.
0: And he also got the 235-pounder Pax Hughes, who was back there in the backfield. 2nd down and 11 after a loss of 1. Rodriguez to throw, steps up, he's going to run. He's got some room, got blockers out in front, got to the Vaquero 30. That's a first down. That's the Ian Rodriguez that coaching staff was looking at, saying, remember, this guy can run.
1: And that was a designed run. It looked like it was a pass play, and he decided to run, but he had a lead blocker, number 64, the left guard. That's Kyron Barnes, a 325-pound lead blocker, leading the way on a QB draw.
0: Well-orchestrated opening drive of the third quarter for the Colonels. This is the longest sustained drive by either team in place from scrimmage, moving the ball downfield. 10:26 to go. Rodriguez wants to throw again. Does. Receivers hit as the ball gets there. Incomplete pass. Looking for Karaz Johnson.
1: Earlier, they were able to attack Prosser, the safety, the star, on a quick crossing pattern. That time, Prosser gets there right the same time as the ball and makes it a no-gainer, incomplete pass.
0: That time, one of the offensive linemen comes up shaken up, and they'll blow the whistle. They haven't went to an official timeout just yet, or will they?
1: That long draw play, number 41, Connor Kerrigan, almost disrupted it by getting to Rodriguez in the backfield. But the left tackle was able to hold on just enough for Rodriguez to escape, and he made that long run play, but almost completely stopped by one individual player.
0: 2nd and 10, the clock stops with 10:22 to go. We're in the third quarter with Nichols State on top by the score of 17-14 here in the third quarter. Rodriguez brings him up to the line of scrimmage. Ellis Stewart goes out wide right. Jordan Smith joins him on the left side. Greg Donaldson wide left. An empty backfield here for Ian Rodriguez on 2nd and 10. Sets him down, claps his hands, and takes a snap. Direct run. Left side, waits, got a block, got out of bounds as he was driven out right at the Vaquero 26. 3rd down coming up again for the Nichols Colonels.
1: Again, it's the same run play that they've been doing.

0: doing where they Rodriguez goes along the edge. They put a tight end and a blocker out there. That time they seal off the edge just enough for him to get about 3.5 yards.
1: Shane Lee in the backfield to the right side of Ian Rodriguez. It's 3rd and 6. If they get a first down, they'll get in the red zone of the Vaqueros. Got to get to the 19 to be assured of that. Rodriguez to throw over the middle. That's caught. They'll give up room. Now get yards after the catch. The adjustment made and the first down gained by Jordan Smith.
0: And Smith is able to make Nick Pierce miss the tackle. He's coming across the hallway, so Pierce makes the tackle. It'll be tight to see if it's a first down, but instead he breaks the tackle and guarantees the first down here, and they're now in the red zone.
1: Ball at the just at the 19 of the Vaqueros, and that's about a half yard beyond where they were assured to get that first down. Clock running with 9:05 to go here in the third quarter. Nichols took the opening kickoff from their own 25, have moved the ball downfield. Moving it more, running this time is Shane Lee. Got it down inside the 10, all the way down to the 7. Best run of the night for Shane Lee. Chains move again. First and goal, Colonels.
0: And how many times has he been able to clear the line of scrimmage free and clear? Number 4 of the Vaqueros defense takes a major hit in order to bring him down, keeping him from getting into the end zone.
1: Lee lines up behind Rodriguez on this first and goal for the Colonels. 8:30 to go here in the third quarter. Colonels run it. Rodriguez fakes it, runs it right side. Got a pass completed, and they'll get down inside the 5. Good execution there of that play.
0: He reached out to make the touchdown pass, but I think he stepped out as he leaped. But essentially, they sent pulling offensive linemen to the left side and sprinted out to the right with the quarterback. So they misdirecting. They're hoping to get wide open on the edge. He does get open. They're able just to get there before he scores, though.
1: That's Scott White. He's listed as a 6'1", 225-pound tight end, but he's nowhere near on the depth chart that we were handed. He's back there, but you got a team that's completed passes to 17 different individuals on the season already. Second and goal, marked him down at the 4. Rodriguez takes a snap. He's running right side, ducks his head, got around the 2, and then he's driven back. 3rd and goal coming up for the Colonels.
0: Quite a few times I thought the Colonels have gotten a favorable spot. That time I feel the Vaqueros got the favorable spot. I thought for a second he got up to the 1-yard line and then got pushed back, but they'll call it right at the 2-yard line.
1: I asked earlier in the game if this is 4-down territory for the Colonels. Here it is, 3rd and goal, just outside the 2 of UTRGV. Is it?
0: I believe it's kind of become a trend in college football. A lot of teams like to go for it in this situation. I think the Nichols will probably do the same, depending on what happens here.
1: Rodriguez hands it off, and that decision's coming up because Shane Lee has nowhere to go. He'll lose a yard back to the 3-yard line, a drive that has taken up a bundle of time off the clock here in the third. Under 7 to go, Nichols facing 4th and goal.
0: And Rodriguez saying, let's go for it. No field goal team came out. They send a tight end out in favor of a receiver, and then two different tight ends replace each other. So we'll see what this turns out to be. 1 tight end in and 3 receivers.
1: 2 guys to watch. Jordan Smith wide right, Jackson Dufresne wide left on this 4th and goal play. Now Smith goes in motion. Over to the left side. Rodriguez rolls that way, looks in the end zone. It's caught, and is it a touchdown? It is. Touchdown, Jackson Dufresne stretches out and puts points on the board.
0: When you get into the red zone, these tall players often are able to make plays right there. I believe he's listed at 6'4", I believe, and he caught the ball. He's around the 2-yard line, maybe 1.5, but he reaches his long arms out and crosses the end zone.
1: An impressive drive, to say the least, by the Colonels to start the third quarter. They go back up 9 at 23-14. They have led by as many as 14 in this game, have never trailed the Vaqueros, and are looking to put the extra point through on this one. The kicker is Kingston Vaughn. Snap back, ball down, kick up, long, high, and good. Timeout on the field. Vaqueros get the ball for the first time in the second half. 6:31 remains. They trail. This is UTRGV football on the Vaqueros Sports Network.
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0: When you need someone to defend you,
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0: Jay Gonzalez. 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
5: Kickoff coming for the Colonels after they execute in the third quarter and put themselves 10 points ahead of UTRGV. The kickoff fielded by the Vaqueros at their own 20. Take it to the 25, and that's about it. Jonathan, a 17-play, 75-yard drive that takes up 8 minutes and 29 seconds out of the halftime locker room. This Colonel team got to feel confident as they send their defense out here.
6: Well, it felt like in the second quarter, the Vaqueros defense had figured the Nichols offense out. Coming out of halftime, Nichols says, not so fast, you have not figured us out. We just got 7 points on the board.
5: And I talked about, would it be a position of needing to gamble? I don't think there was any gamble on that. It was just simple, we're going to beat you up front, and then receivers make catches and gets yards after the catch.
6: Yeah, their only gamble is going for it on fourth down when they're already at the two-yard line. So I'm not sure by casino standards that counts as a gamble or
5: yeah,
6: a 50-50 at that point.
5: Like you say, most of college football is saying, let's go for it if it's inside the five on four downs. UTRGV will bring the offense out to start this second half. And before they do that, we do have an injury on the field.
6: Well, I was going to bring up that number zero, Jackson Maynard of the Vaqueros. I don't believe he's the injured player, but every single play, every single kickoff, he's been double-teamed, and they block him into the ground at the end of every play. This time, he's at a different position. It looks like he's in the middle of the field, but they kick it high, so he has to catch it and gets tackled by two players. So every single kick return, he's had two guys on him all the way to the ground.
5: Program note back to the station. They ended up taking a very quick break out of this. What we thought was an injury is not. So we'll catch up on the break, Double J, on the fly here at some point in time. Hopefully in some timeouts in the fourth quarter. But right now, we're just talking through this. UTRGV, that's what happens when you have a team take up 8.5 minutes of time off the clock. The officials look down and say, we got a bunch of commercial breaks to take. And so we'll see some other quick ones as well. Vaqueros have it, and immediately it's Garrett Rangel back at the quarterback spot to start this second half. He had every snap in the first half for the Vaqueros. And starts it off here. First and 10 from his own 23-yard line. Rangel to throw. Waits. Delivers a ball. That's going to be behind.

0: behind the receiver, looking in the direction of T.J. DeMint out there, and it was behind him.
1: Yeah, so they'll throw him behind him, and DeMint comes off a little bit. He took a bit of a hard hit. I had wondered, we were in a tight formation, so I wondered how we were going to try to attack. I thought they play man-to-man on the outside edge. I like us when we're spread out, and I wonder what we're going to do. But DeMint did have position. If we had caught him in stride, could have been about an 8-9 yard gain.
0: Four receiver set for the Vaqueros. 6:20 to go in the third quarter. Rangel to throw again. This time underneath. Catch made there by Jaden Smith. Smith moves forward, got near first down yardage. I think he got enough. It's a 10-yard gain.
1: Yeah, Smith catches it with only a 5-yard gain. He's able to wiggle his way to the first down. He takes a hard hit at the end, but gets right back up.
0: The Caros in a hurry-up offense, and right now we see Aiden Jacobson check into the game on the fly during a drive. So Jacobson from Ingleside, Texas, will see his first action tonight on the road. First and 10 for the Vaqueros. Jacobson takes a snap, hands it off. It's going to be Brennan Carroll, and he's sitting in the backfield. That's a loss of three.
1: Yeah, I'm not sure on the design of that play right there, whether Nichols just planned their blitz perfectly. It looked like Rangel just had to come off to fix something. He comes right back into the game. But they had multiple defenders free on that side where Carroll was running right into. So something must have happened on a blitz or something that brought – so many players to one spot for him.
0: Jacobson out. Garrett Rangel right back in for the Vaqueros. 5:12 to go in the third quarter. Rangel on a long count here. Play clock under 10. Still waiting. Takes a snap. Rangel looks left, and a whistle blows. False start on the Vaqueros.
1: Yeah, it looked like it'll be on receiver Holmes.
0: That's one of those, you see the quarterback clap his hands, and oftentimes that is the indicator that snap it when ready. But when he claps his hands 2-3 times, receivers are on the outside. They're on a rhythm as well, trying to get off at the snap. Second down, ball back at the Vaquero 26-yard line. After the 5-yard penalty, it's second and 16, make it 17. Rangel to throw. Gets it left side and misses his man. Corey Holmes was over there. That was behind. Holmes turned around. No way to reach back and get it.
1: Yeah, body language makes it look as if the Holmes feels it was Rangel's mistake. But, again, we can't tell from our side what it was supposed to look like.
0: Cameron Gillen checks in as a receiver on the left side for UTRGV. They got three receivers right. Christian Sabsook, we haven't called his name yet. He's wide right for the Vaqueros on this third down play. Rangel, long count again. Drops back to throw. They pick up the initial pressure. He has to run away from Moore. Gets rid of a ball that's caught by a lineman by the Vaqueros. He'll dive forward across the 35-yard line, and now the penalty flag will come out.
1: I don't think the lineman's it's illegal play there, but it was tipped, so they teach you to knock it down. He didn't call himself eligible, but felt maybe he was eligible.
0: One of the guys in the secondary gets up limping over there for Nichols, and let me give you Antoine Okello Johnson. It's not often that a DB is looking up at an offensive lineman carrying the football. He hit him. But he took the worst of the hit.
1: And he caught it in stride, was running his full speed.
0: They're going to call grounding on Rangel is what they're going to call. Even though the ball was deflected and, in essence, caught. And so that will be penalty yards against UTRGV.
1: And is it from the spot of the penalty? So they'll call it intentional grounding all the way back from where he was about 10 yards deep.
0: And it's a loss of down, and so that means the punting team will be in for the Vaqueros. And this third quarter, which was primarily a Colonels drive that took up a big portion of it, they're going to get the ball back in relatively good field position here. Jordan Smith back to return the punt. Punter for the Vaqueros gets into it. It's a punt that goes right side, takes a bounce for the Vaqueros, but it won't get to the 50. And so Nichols State will have possession and a 10-point lead right after this. This is UTRGV football in the Vaqueros.

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0: Back here at Nicholls State in Thibodaux, Louisiana, and the Colonels on top of UTRGV 24-14. Colonels start a drive here at the Vaquero 47-yard line, trying to separate themselves a little more. Rodriguez rolls out the throw, has time, wants it all. Downfield, one-on-one coverage. Man, there, incomplete pass. Great coverage that time by the Vaqueros. They went for the home run ball.
8: Yeah, that was great, great coverage every spot. Rodriguez didn't throw it right away. I think at the end he decided, I'm either going to throw it out of bounds or I can throw it for a 50-50 in the end zone. He decides to gamble a little bit, but doesn't reap any rewards on that one.
0: Ellis Stewart was the intended receiver. And it was a 50-50 ball. And keep that one in mind if they go back to that. Quick screen pass right side. This time it's Greg Donaldson. He's got yards after the catch. Looked like they were going to contain him. He'll bowl forward and end up with a 19-yard gain.
8: It looked like it was going to be about half a yard. He breaks the tackle. I believe Spencer Rick, sure tackler, just he's able to get away from him and then showed some speed as he made 19 yards out of nothing.
0: Colonels moving the ball for a second time here in the third quarter. Rodriguez runs, got inside the 30, and suddenly a game that was statistically even. Colonels have outgained the Vaqueros 286 to 144, Jonathan.
8: Yeah, essentially in the second half, they've moved the ball. Even this one will be a short field, so they won't get all the yards that they could if they were to keep a full range of the field. But so far in this half, Vaqueros have gotten nothing in the second half with their one drive.
0: Second down and call it 7 yards to go for the Colonels. Ball at the Vaquero 30. Rodriguez the throw, has a man. That's caught by Stewart. Stewart drives inside the 15, down to the 13, and suddenly this Colonel team is taking it to UTRGV.
8: Now in the first half, we essentially started the game giving up 14 and then trying to make a comeback. That's not what you want to do in the second half to repeat, but it looks like the Vaqueros are going to be in that exact situation again.
0: Red zone possession at the Vaquero 14-yard line, 2:47 to go in the third quarter. Rodriguez hands it off. This is Shane Lee to the left side. He's ridden out of bounds as he got near the 10.
8: He gets about 4 or 5 yards. I thought it was a little less, but he turned that into he's trying to attack the edge in between the tackle and guard. There's nothing there, so he uses his speed to the outside and then just carries the outside defender an extra yard and a half.
0: Clock still running. Under 2.5 to go here in the third. Colonels have had the ball nearly the entire

0: entire third quarter here tonight. Rodriguez to throw out in the flats. It's caught by Lee. Lee makes a man miss. Got to the five, runs through another in the end zone. That's a touchdown. Shane Lee did it on second, third effort, but that's a 10-yard touchdown.
1: Yeah, they had a little bit of a pick play with outside receiver kind of chipping a little bit of the linebackers, but they recover good. They get to him, and then he just shows them what, was it, 225 pounds of running back can do.
0: Brings in Kingston Fine to try the extra point, and I talked about it in the pregame show. You're talking about a team that just doesn't lose here on their home field. And right now, Nichols up 16, looking to make it 17, and they do. Vaquero's going to have to dig deep here on the road. They came from 14 behind at one point. They're down 17 now. This is UTRGV football on the Vaquero Sports Network.
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0: Back here at Nichols State University, and a quick kickoff, and the Vaqueros had it. Jonathan snapped the ball, and the storyline is now 9 penalties, 75 yards for UTRGV compared to 1 for Nichols. Another one of those penalties just happened.
1: And that's a tough penalty. That's 10 yards there. Not much on that first down play they attempted, but to go back 10 yards, that changes what the offense looks like here. So now you have 20 yards to gain.
0: Under 2 to go, Rangel in the offense, trying to get something going here in the second half. Only the second time they've been on the field here in the third quarter. Pass play, left side, that gets the penalty yardage back, but still only a 9-yard gain on first and 19. Vaquero's going right back to Kyron Lee.
1: Yeah, so far tonight, Kyron Lee has been the one getting the completions. There's been quite a few targets going around, a lot of one-on-ones, a lot of other places, but as far as like to open receivers, it seems like Kyron Lee has figured out underneath passes.
0: Second and 11 for Rangel and the Vaqueros. Minute 15 to go in the third. Rangel to throw, has a man in stride. He just misses. He was trying to get it to T.J. Dement. That would have been huge.
1: And he had T.J. Dement. Dement's a good receiver, just led him a little too much. So earlier, that similar, or the route from, was behind him. That time a little too far ahead. Rangel and Dement just have not figured that play out. That was such a deadly play last year for the Vaqueros. That one, Dement had enough speed to potentially take it all the way, but for sure to get the first down.
0: Brings up third and 11 for the Vaqueros. Minute 10 to go in the third. Rangel and the Vaqueros need to get it 11 yards right here.

0: They'll go for a bunch more than that. Receiver in traffic. That's picked off by the Colonels. Overshot the intended receiver. Jaden Smith really had no chance to get that.
1: He had no chance to get it. I can't believe there wasn't a pass interference call, as he was just pulled down right as he was trying to make the cut to get the inside space. I'm not sure why the referee didn't call it there. Interception, easy interception for the defender once that happened.
0: That gives the Colonels the football back at their own 38-yard line.
1: Now, on that pass play, Rangel's taking a bit of a gamble. The only help is from the middle. It was thrown a little too far inside. But, again, I thought there should have been the pass interference call. He was pulled down really hard right at the point where the ball was getting there. So it was well ahead of the ball getting down to that area.
0: Ian Rodriguez and the offense start a drive, run the ball, and that goes for nothing. Fighting to get back to the line of scrimmage, Shane Lee won't do that. But right now you got a 17-point lead for the Colonels, and the scoreboard and the score clock is now another opponent of the Carrolls. Under a minute to go here in the third.
1: And Jaden Haygood finds his way 4 yards in the backfield, making contact. I'm not sure if he was able to finish the tackle or if he was brought down. It looked like it took three defenders to bring him down, but Haygood making it way into the backfield on that one.
0: Rodriguez on second and 14, hands the ball off again at Shane Lee. He'll drive the pile forward across the 40 to about the 42, and that will take us to the end of the third quarter in the blink of an eye, because the Colonels will not take a snap. They know. Three-score ball game. We got the football and a 17-point lead. We'll take a timeout. The Carrolls going to have to dig deep here on the road. This is UTRGV football on the Vaquero Sports Network.
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1: Back here at Nicholls State University, Joe Bowling, Jonathan Medina to my left-hand side. 17 points. Vaquero's not out of it, Jonathan, but it's going to have to start on a third down stop on 3rd and 7 right here.
2: Yeah, I'm not saying this is a must stop, but it basically is, Joe.
1: Ian Rodriguez, 21 of 33 in the passing game. Sets him down on this first down play and is going to throw. Drops back and wants a bundle way downfield. Man is there inside the 20, bobbles it and drops it at the 15.
2: And I would say that's the second touchdown that Stewart has cost himself in this game. Earlier, remember he had that slant down the middle he dropped. This time they'll get no points out of it. The last time he was in field goal range, so they were able to get a field goal. That time, nothing.
1: And go back at who they're attacking yet again, and that's a surprise.
2: We came on the blitz, one-on-one, beats the defender by 5 yards.
1: Punting time, and the punt is away. The Carrolls drop back to return it, give up some ground at the 10. Now get forward to the 15, now the 20, out across the 25-yard line, now the 27-yard line. Strong return that time by UTRGV, 14:41 to go. And if you're scripting it, Jonathan, you're looking at, you better get a lightning in the bottle score first. Get it to a two-possession game and then see if you can get a score and a stop.
2: Because right now it is a full three-possession game. They're up by 2 touchdowns and a field goal. Even if you make two-point conversions, that's not enough. So it's 3 possessions that have to result in a score while stopping them the whole rest of this quarter.
1: So the first one, again, I allude to that, it has to be one of those lightning in a bottle. It has to be a busted play, a big play, an over-the-top play that gets it done. You see Nicholls' defensive secondary is now a few steps back deeper than what they were in the first half. Allows this a running play. The back or now in quarterback is Aiden Jacobson for the Vaqueros, and he'll be stopped, and he gets out of bounds. They keep the clock running.
2: Yeah, he was looking to try to get Holmes. Holmes never gets open. He sees this quick gap and decides to take it for a run.
1: 2nd and 4 for the Vaqueros. Jacobson in, takes a snap, hands it off. Running play, that's across the 33 to the 34-yard line. This time it's Broderick Taylor on the carry. That's short of first down yardage. 3rd and 1 coming up for UTRGV, under 14 to go on the fourth.
2: At this point, I think the rest of the game, it's almost automatic. You have to go for it on fourth down, especially in short yardage like this.
1: Jacobson on 3rd and 1. He is ready. Takes a snap. They show a blitz. They'll run through that, get a first down out across the 35-yard line, and the clock will continue to run. 13.5 to go. Taylor on the carry.
2: And each time, they are attacking hard off the edge, so it wouldn't surprise me if Jacobson eventually pulls for a big run here.
1: 1st and 10 for the Vaqueros. Aiden Jacobson, ready, takes it, runs the option, keeps it, hangs on to the football, and gets hit by 3 defenders as he turned upfield.
2: Yeah, he had a small gap. He thought he could take advantage of the over-pursuing, but early in the game, we called his name often, was linebacker number 1, Lofton. He's the player right at the point of attack on that one.
1: Time ticking away here on the Vaqueros. 2nd and 10. Play clock down to 15. Jacobson finally gets him all set, ready to take the next snap. Still waiting at 10, takes it, drops back to throw, steps up, pressure comes, runs away from that, still looking, delivers a pass, penalty flag is thrown. Incomplete pass at the 50, and that's probably going to be a hole coming back, Jonathan.
2: Yeah, I believe the left tackle or left guard, one of them was being pushed down. I don't think they realized that Jacobson had already stepped away and would have been fine running away, but they bring the defender down with him as they're falling down. They just hold on to the defender, bring him down with them. And that's already that happened about 7 yards deep, so that's going to equal about 17 yards of loss on the play.

0: In this case, they're going to give them a kind spot and march it back. Well, now they're going to march it back. First, I thought they were only going to go 10 from the line of scrimmage. They do. So it's not as bad as it could have been. Still second down for the Vaqueros. Clock stops for them to mark the ball down. It was an incomplete pass as well, so it won't start till the snap. Jacobson waits for the snap here. Takes it, drops back to throw, and misses his man on the left side.
1: He tried going for Smith. Smith's not that open, but has a little bit of a gap, and now it'll be third and long.
0: You look on that play, Smith underneath. Corey Holmes was isolated one-on-one deep downfield, and sometimes you may want to look at maybe taking a shot down there with Holmes, see if he can make a play. Third down, and to call it forever for the Vaqueros. 12:30 to go here in the fourth quarter. They're down 31-14. Aiden Jacobson has Holmes out to the left side. Defenders are a good 18 yards behind the line of scrimmage, and they'll run it for the Vaqueros. Make a move out to the 40, out to about the 42-yard line, and that's going to bring up fourth and four. And Jonathan, just describe how deep the secondary was on that snap.
1: I mean, they were in full prevent mode. They had three linemen, two of them spread out way wide, and then the linebackers were about 10 yards deep. Everyone else was at the first down mark, 17, 18 yards. And Carroll makes a big cut and makes a huge play, making it manageable fourth down.
0: Fourth down for Jacobson. It's fourth and four. Got to get it to the 46 of the Vaqueros. Jacobson waiting to take the snap, or will he? He does. Takes it. Deep drop. Throws it. Caught. First down, Vaqueros, inside Colonel territory at the 48.
1: And over, we've said that Kyron Lee seems to be getting all the underneath play. He's been getting those completions. Again, Smith was open on the last one, just not able to connect to him. That time we connect to Lee for that underneath route. For a second, I thought Jacobson was going to take it out to the right. It's man-to-man, so he could have run it out by himself. He didn't see that there.
0: From third and 20 to a new set of downs for the Vaqueros. Jacobson on an option. Pitches it out right side. Trying to get to the corners. Brennan Carroll. He is hit. Won't get to the line of scrimmage.
1: They read the first defender to Jacobson. He gets it out to Carroll. And then from out of nowhere, Lofton comes from the inside, covering the ground and getting to Carroll.
0: Under 11 to go here in the fourth quarter. I talked about the Vaqueros need to score at one point in this game on one of those one- or two-play drives. 10:47 to go. This is a sustained drive by Jacobson. Drops back to throw. They pick up the pressure. Jacobson stands tall. Delivers a deep downfield for Cameron Glenn. It's going to be incomplete at the 15-yard line.
1: He did get his hands on it, almost was able to bring it in, threw up a 50-50 ball. For a second, I thought it would be intercepted, but Glenn's able to get in there. And for the first time, we see Jacobson attempt a deep pass.
0: He was defended back there by Xavion Dilworth, who was listed at 5'10", 180-pound senior. And Dilworth had to wait for Glenn to be coming down with the football to dislodge it from his arms. Third and 10, Vaqueros. 10:35 to go, fourth quarter. From the 49 of the Colonels, Jacobson drops back to throw. Over the middle. Man there, that's caught. First down at the 25-yard line. How about Jaden Smith hanging on?
1: And he attacks them deep and right between the corner and the safety. Finds a nice gap. Smith brings it in. He also could have gone to number 14. Alex Green on the other side had some nice space. So a couple of players got open for Jacobson, and he finds one, takes advantage, gets the first down.
0: It's all starting with protection by the Vaqueros to give Jacobson time to look downfield for these receivers. First and 10 from the 23-yard line. Jacobson to throw again. Deep drop. Rifles it left side. Up for grabs. Incomplete. The Carrolls want a flag. Cameron Glenn's like, hey, he's hanging on to me. Yes, it looks like I got open, but I had to work to do that.
1: Absolutely. It's a little surprising the amount of times that we've thrown to the outside edges, a lot of contact, and I think they're still only at one penalty is Nichols.
0: On the

0: Night, one penalty as a team, 1 5-yard penalty. Second down and 10 for the Vaqueros. 9:54 to go. Jacobson to throw again. Over the middle this time, and Kyron Lee is blown up. Incomplete pass.
1: A little surprise there. Again, another no penalty.
0: That's a defenseless receiver getting nailed at the 10-yard line.
1: And I would say it looked like there was helmet-to-helmet as well. So I'm not sure. They're not calling anything in the secondary at this point.
0: Leonard Harris delivered the hit. Kyron Lee.
1: And that's about as hard of a hit as we've seen. I know we're only three games into the season, but.
0: And Lee stays in the ball game. That's how tough Kyron Lee is. He was leveled, my friends. He lines up wide left with Corey Holmes for the Vaqueros, and the UTRGV coaching staff will call a timeout. And sometimes that's to talk to the officials if they get a chance. Timeout on the field. UTRGV trails 31-14. 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
0: Back here, UTRGV facing a 3rd and 10 from the Nichols 24, making it the 23-yard line. Aiden Jacobson directing the show here on this third down play. Drops back to throw. They blitz. He runs away from one. Second man gets him and throws him down for a huge loss on the play. Out of field goal range. It's now going to be fourth down and every bit of 22.
1: Absolutely. Right before we got, when we were in the break, me and Joe, we talked about how you could kick from that spot, but now you're forced to try to do fourth and 23, 24.
0: Yeah, to get a first down, you have to get it to the Colonel 14 if you're UTRGV. Line of scrimmage is the 31.5-yard line. Nichols not in that true prevent defense now. They're even showing some pressure coming from the corner. Jacobson throws it over the middle of the field. Got a man caught inside the 5. Touchdown, Vaqueros. How about that catch in stride? And that's Jaden Smith.
1: Now, that was not a true prevent defense, but it was pretty close to a prevent defense. And Jacobson just throws a perfect ball right down the middle to Smith. Smith beats his one defender. And I think because we had multiple deep routes, the safeties had to stay out. And Smith is able to find the lane right down the middle.
0: Extra point for the Vaqueros. Under 9 minutes to go at 8:59. Vaqueros looking to put point 21 on the board, and they do? Well, I told you off the break, it's going to have to be a lightning in the bottle.

0: 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There's one of three. This is UTRGV football on the Vaquero Sports Network.
1: Vaqueros fans, the wait is over. 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
3: UTRGV football here on a Saturday night in Louisiana, and 31-21, still 8:59 to go. That was a 77-yard drive in 5:42. The Carrolls trying to hang around here, Jonathan.
4: And I think that ended with a 38-yard touchdown. In desperation mode, they make the desperate play.
3: Kickoff by the Vaqueros. It's a deep kick, and it'll go into the end zone. And so now, fans back home, if you're talking about, well, what can you do? It's 8:59 to go, no time off the clock there. You have three timeouts, you have a two-minute warning, and all of that comes into play if you're UTRGV on exactly how can we get 10 points back in time.
4: Now, all of that only matters if we keep them, if we stop them and stop them fast.
3: I said they'll have to get it back with around 5 minutes at least on the clock on this drive. But the Nichols offense has controlled this second half with ball possession in the third quarter. They'll pass it out in the left side. Receiver, it hits the ground. That's an incomplete pass. They tried to set up a screen out to Jordan Smith.
4: Yeah, I think once they saw the blitz, I believe they were running an RPO, a run-pass option play. And because the Vaqueros were blitzing, they had the advantage on the outside. But the blitz came so hard, I believe it was Rick, essentially knocked the center back into the quarterback's feet.
3: That's only 3 seconds off the clock. Second and 10 for Ian Rodriguez. He's going to roll out left-hand side, going to keep it, going to get hit, dropped. He got maybe a yard. Third and 9 coming up, Jonathan, only 10 seconds on this drive thus far.
4: Only 10 seconds. They'll wait out these next 30 seconds, but because of that first incompletion, now it starts giving us even more of an option. And then because it's third and long, my guess is they might attempt a pass play, and it could be great for us if we can stop them.
3: Third and 9, Jordan Smith, Jackson Dufresne line up on the left side. Either have been electrifying tonight for the Colonels. Bad snap. Rodriguez got it, looks to throw, still waiting, hits, delivers a ball, incomplete pass, and that will stop the clock with 8:13 to go. I said they needed five or better. How about 8 minutes on the clock? That defense did a terrific job.
4: And in that situation right there, Rodriguez should have just taken the sack. The thing that you don't want, and because he brought it almost to the line of scrimmage, so even taking a sack, you're only losing 4 yards of field position, but you get the clock rolling. Instead, he tries to throw it. He throws it at his

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1: Hey guys, the game's starting soon.
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5: Back here after the timeout, Aiden Jacobson and the Vaqueros have the ball. Jacobson's going to run, looking over on the left side of the field. He'll run out of bounds at around the 47 of the Vaqueros. That's a four-yard gain.
6: A four-yard gain. He had Carroll for a touchdown on the same route that we said Rangel missed Dement twice. That time Carroll was uncovered, but too much pressure. Jacobson has to roll out to gain that 4 yards.
5: Ends up gaining five. Second and five for the Vaqueros. 7:35 to go in the fourth quarter. Jacobson, a long count here, still waiting. Takes a snap. Drops back. Deep drop, looking, fires it. Lee tips it, incomplete. That was nearly intercepted off the tip.
6: We were lucky that number one, the linebacker Lofton, was focused in on the tackle. Had he been ready to react to a tip ball, he would have easily caught it and ended the game there, probably walk into the end zone.
5: Third and five for UTRGV. The clock stops at 7:25 to go in the fourth. After the incomplete pass, Vaqueros have to take it inside of the 47 of the Colonels to get a first down. Jacobson sees a four-man rush coming at him on this third down play. Drops back. Protection is there. Levels it down the sideline. That's going to be a diving attempt and an incomplete pass. Jaden Smith couldn't bring that one in.
6: Yeah, not able to quite bring that in. I couldn't tell. It almost looked like 17 was stumbling. Maybe he made some contact early, but no call there on we go for it there. But I think we're going to have to go for it here on fourth down.
5: It looked like the punter was coming in, and he ran back off the field. Vaqueros instead will bring in Tyler Day as another receiver into the game. Braden Bays also checks in. There's confusion on the sideline for the Vaqueros, and the play clock is already under eight as they settle down here on this fourth and five. 7:18 to go in the fourth. Play clock down to 2-1. And that is a timeout called by UTRGV, and that may come back to haunt him.
6: Well, was it UTRGV or? There is a timeout. I think it might have been the defense, but I was not sure.
5: Yeah, the clock shows that each has taken two timeouts, and the Vaqueros took one earlier for the coach to get into the official. By the way, going back to that punter, our spotter Dahlia said that the guy was pushed into the punter. I got to give her credit, Jonathan.
6: We'll give her credit, but I'll still give the referee credit for keeping it in his pocket. Even a lot of times, even if they are pushed, that's usually they're so sensitive protecting the punter. But yes, we'll give Dahlia the credit on catching that.
5: Well, the Vaqueros converted on fourth and eternity. Can they convert here on fourth and five and sustain a drive out near the midfield? Ball at their own 40.

0: 38. Jacobson, single back to his left. Now shifts to the right side. That's Brendan Carroll. Three receivers right, single receiver left. That's isolated one-on-one coverage on the left side, Corey Holmes. Now run an option. Carroll gets to the outside. Carroll dove forward. Did he get a first down or not? It looks like he did by a yard.
1: By a yard, and him diving to get that yard. He was falling down, but used his momentum to fly forward. Carroll makes the first big first down right there for the Vaqueros.
0: It almost looked like the football came loose as he dove forward. First down for the Vaqueros. Clock running. We're under 7 to go here in the fourth. Down 31-21. Aiden Jacobson, a new set of downs to work with. Drops back to throw. Protection is there. Steps up in the pocket. Underneath, Corey Holmes drops it at the 40-yard line. And he had a lot of room to run.
1: And a very easy catch of that. That'll be a painful one for him. He had 5-10 yards to run. And easy catch as well, right in his hands.
0: One of the Colonel's defenders is down as well. And Holmes just was free right there.
1: Yeah, so they had Carroll going out on that wheel route that they do, or it's not even like a true wheel route. It's right up the field from the running back position. And he was open early with Carroll. I thought he missed Carroll. And then the defender, it looked like they switched. So the person that would normally be underneath went away with Carroll deep, leaving Holmes everything underneath.
0: Yeah, Holmes was isolated one-on-one coverage on the left side to start the play. And then came across the field. Player shaken up is one of the coverage guys for the Colonels.
1: Perhaps that was why Holmes ended up being so open.
0: Brings up 2nd and 10 for the Vaqueros. The clock stops with 6:42 to go in the fourth quarter. UTRGV down 10. Ball at the 46 of the Colonels on the right hash mark. Vaqueros going right to left on the field. Two receivers each side of the field for Jacobson. Single back in the backfield on 2nd and 10 for the Vaqueros. Jacobson drops back to throw again. Looking, steps up, going to run. Tate stays on his feet inside the 40, down to the 35-yard line. Did not slide, ran for 12, moves the chains again.
1: And right at the line of scrimmage, it looked like the D tackle, captain number 93 of the defense, Bingham, had a hand on him. Jacobson was stiff-arming him right at the line of scrimmage, but it didn't slow him down at all. He gets the first down.
0: First down. He stiff-armed and maintained the presence to keep moving forward. 1st and 10 for Jacobson and the Vaqueros. Drops back to throw. Again, pressure comes, rolls away from the pressure, looking, waiting, staying in bounds. Makes a man miss at the 40. Is going to finally drive forward. Should have lost 9. Should have lost 4. Ends up losing 2.
1: Yeah, should have. But what he really should have done is throw the ball away at that point. Intense bravery from Jacobson trying to make something happen. But it's first down. Now essentially you've eaten up about 30 seconds of time at least.
0: 5:30 and counting here in this fourth quarter. Jacobson on 2nd down and 13 now for the Vaqueros. And they're not in field goal range either, which is one of those, at least you got to score. Pressure in the backfield. Passes up in the air. Incomplete. Here comes a penalty flag inside the 10-yard line. It won't be a spot foul, but the Vaqueros are going to get a first down out of this.
1: Looks like we'll get flag. 2 calls. I think they put roughing the passer, but it was a right as he threw it. So I don't know if I agree with him getting that call, or is it are they going to call holding and
0: one for
1: it looks
0: team.
1: Like they'll be offsetting. I bet.
2: Pass interference,
0: number 29, defense. The penalty's offset. The replay second down. The Carroll's narrowly get. Well, that would have been field goal range on that 15-yard penalty.
1: But on that play right there, number 19, Cooper Babin beats the right tackle right really fast. I was really surprised that Jacobson even got the ball off. So I'm sure he was trying to hold there to keep that little extra half second.
0: We'll replay 2nd down, 13 yards to go. In motion goes Kyron Lee to left side. Vaqueros fumble the football, and it's a loose ball, and the Colonels appear to recover it at the 42.
1: I didn't see all of the action. I was looking at the secondary. You're going to have to help me on that one, Joe. I didn't see what caused the fumble, but it went through multiple players.

0: hands in the pile, and it popped out of the pile loose.
1: Yeah, he went to hand it off to DeMint and just never stuck it in there. You talk about a quarterback sticking it in the gut of the runner, and that one just never got in there. So 5:14 to go, and the Colonels breathe a heavy sigh of relief right there. Their offense gets the ball back, leading by 10.
0: Not completely impossible, but it makes it very, very difficult. Almost impossible. So this is very, very critical for the Vaqueros because they only have two timeouts. It does look like they credited that one timeout that we were discussing to Nichols. So they only have two timeouts, a two-minute stop. The rest of the way, they have to do something.
1: Ian Rodriguez on first down from his own 41-yard line. Hands the ball off, and it's a running play, but that's nowhere to go for Tomaj Hoffman. And the clock's still running. The Vaqueros will not burn a timeout just yet.
0: Entire posse of defenders, starting with Kerrigan, the defensive end. Rick was in on the tackle, keeping it. I don't think they're going to make the mistake of doing any pass plays. The last time they had the ball, two different pass plays resulted in incompletions, taking no time off the clock. I don't think they're going to make that mistake here. I think you can pretty much sell out on the run on this, Joe.
1: Play clock down to 10. They can take it under 4:35 before this snap. And they'll just run it left side. Vaqueros are right there. Shut it down. No gain on the play. And now UTRGV will take a timeout. With 4:26 to go and 3rd and 11 coming up. A lot of pushing and shoving after that play as well on both sides.
0: Yeah, Rick met the running back in the backfield. So Shane Lee had nowhere to go as Rick meets him in the backfield.
1: The officials had to do a lot of work in the middle there as there was a lot of heavy hitting going on in that play. The Vaqueros do call the timeout, 4:26 to go. You just look back, Jonathan, they were within striking distance of getting in field goal position and making this a one-score game.
0: Yeah, they only needed about 15 more yards, and I think they could have attempted a long field goal. But so far on this drive, they've done it. Now I think you are in the range where maybe Nichols does decide, well, we need to get a pass off to get a first down here. Or do they just run it and accept, you know, force Vaqueros to take a timeout or waste 25, 30 seconds off the clock?
1: You go back to the penalties in this game, and these are marked penalties. The Vaqueros 10 for 85 penalty yards, and on the Nichols side, this is the official stat line, one penalty, 5 yards against the Nichols Colonels.
0: And even that last one, that holding call, it's offsetting, so it probably doesn't go on the books exactly, but that is the equivalent of us getting 15 yards and that field goal.
1: 3rd down and 10 for Ian Rodriguez and the Colonels. Long count, he will hand it off. They'll run it, and the Vaqueros shut it down at around the 44-yard line. And will they indeed take another timeout on the UTRGV side? In this case, no. And they'll let the clock run. They do get a stop on downs. But this clock is as much of an enemy as are the Colonels and as is that 10-point deficit on the score itself. Clock running. Vaqueros send a man back to return the punt inside his 25-yard line. And that'll be Kylan Sweeney. The sophomore, the punt is away. Sweeney on the return from his 10. Takes it to the outside, right side, got to the 15. Out to the 20. 25 to the near the 30-yard line. And with 3:32 to go here in this ball game, one timeout remaining, UTRGV down 10, still trying to find a way.
0: And Nichols definitely, before the next game, they have to work on their coverage. This an embarrassment on coverage for the night for them. Vaqueros have had an incredible return game all night long.
1: UTRGV brings the offense out on the field. It'll be Jacobson to run the show once again. And they're going to have to look stretch plays now and try to get big chunks of yardage downfield against this Nichols team. Safety standing a good 20 yards off the line of scrimmage.

0: of the Colonels, and before the snap, the official says timeout Nichols.
1: Yeah, I think Nichols wanted to see what the Vaqueros were going to come out in and make an adjustment here on first down. A lot of times the first down, the first play of the drive is critical.
0: Again, that safety, Jonathan, he's you know, describe how far back he is and why.
1: Yeah, so most of the game, the safety, it's been one safety in the middle. They've switched it up here in the second half, a lot of two safety looks, but they are deep. They're trying to make sure that the Vaqueros do not get a quick touchdown going over the top.
0: Vaqueros have it at their own 29-yard line, and you go back to the first drive of the second half that took up nearly 9 minutes off the clock for Nichols, and that's really the difference maker in this, what could be a closer game. 3:32 to go. Jacobson on first down. Drops back to throw. Steps up. Waits. Delivers a ball. And it's downfield around the 50 and then out of bounds. Pitch and catch easy. That's Kyron Lee again.
1: Yeah, Kyron Lee seems – we've switched quarterbacks, but still seems to be the favorite of the night for all of the underneath passes. Kyron Lee has been getting open. He was open last week against UTSA. Seems like they figured out from the slot side, Kyron Lee is the man.
0: Over 100 receiving yards for Kyron Lee in the ballgame. First and 10 for Carroll's from their own 49. We'll go under 3 to go here. And they will run it up the middle. Not much room there for T.J. DeMint. Trying to catch him off guard. Nichols wasn't fooled.
1: Yeah, they tried catching him off guard exactly. Not fooled there. Only 4 yards, but they can line up quickly.
0: Jacobson has him at the line of scrimmage. Clock running with 2:44 to go here. Three receivers right, single receiver left side for the Vaqueros. Jacobson drops back to throw again. Rolls out, has a lot of time, now looking for some room. Going to run, takes it across the 40-yard line, and steps out of bounds. That's a first down for the Vaqueros at the 38. 2:28 to go. Clock stops momentarily.
1: Yeah, number 25 of the defense, Alec Haynes, is playing spy on Jacobson on that play, but the defensive end came in on the inside, stuttered in, just left Jacobson so much room on the outside, really put that spy in a bad spot as Jacobson was able to beat him to the edge, get the first down.
0: 2:08 to go. Jacobson can take another snap before the two-minute warning, and he will. Drops back to throw, steps up in the pocket, has to give up some ground, gets held up by his lineman, who threw a man down. Now Jacobson delivers a pass. It's caught around the 21-yard line. All right, Jonathan, I don't know how there was not a penalty on that play. Two-minute warning. There will be a break.
1: Sorry, I'm laughing. I played left tackle. It's hard to think that such an egregious holding call was not called.
0: That's a lineman picking up a defender and throwing him down. Timeout on the field. This is UTRGV football on the Vaqueros Sports Network.
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2: Jacobson takes the snap after the timeout, rolls out. He's hit and driven down. A sack on the play back outside the 30-yard line. Minute 22 to go. Vaqueros will have to use their final timeout. Jonathan, let's go back to that non-call on a defender trying to get to Aiden Jacobson.
3: Well, Jacobson was falling down right in the vicinity of, I believe it was left tackle Wes Thompson, and he holds up Jacobson, keeps it from falling down, and then a DB came up the field trying to get pressure, make a sack, and if it's a no call, we'll give it a great pancake block then, grabbing the player from behind and pulling him to the ground.
2: Threw him to the ground.
3: All the way to the ground. And when you have the power of a left tackle and a DB, when you pull them like that, it's just so obvious of a call, but for some reason the referees give us a chance. So here we are, third and 16 or so with a shot when we should have had no shot earlier.
2: Ball at the 32-yard line of the Colonels, a minute 23 on the clock, and that's the Vaqueros' final timeout of the ball game. Jacobson has two receivers left, another receiver to the short side of the field on the right side on this third down play. Confusion in the backfield before the snap. And now Jacobson takes it, drops back. Rolls away from the rush, throws it in the end zone. That's up for grabs at the 5-yard line. Incomplete pass. And that was a ball in the receiver's hands, Jonathan, at the 2.
3: Yeah, it was a jump ball play, and I would say more than a 50-50 ball. The receiver had the advantage on that one. A little too much air under it as the defender is able to get there the same time as the ball. But unfortunately for the Vaqueros, Alex Green is just not able to bring it in.
2: Now fourth down and every bit of 17 yards to go for the Vaqueros. They converted on fourth and a bunch more than this earlier and got a touchdown out of it. Jacobson drops back to throw. Delivers a ball down the sideline. Caught, and is it in bounds? It is not in bounds. Out of bounds. Turnover on downs. Cameron Glenn thought he caught it.
3: It's got to be a close call. I'm not sure in this situation, are we able to get a replay? He was wide open, caught the ball. It was very close. It was on the sideline, so...
2: There is no screen here to see the replays, but they are going to review it.
3: Yeah, they do have it under replay. We won't be able to see or talk about it here in the stadium, but it is under official review. Again, he was very open. There was space. I'd imagine he would have tried to stay inbounds.
2: Remember, in college football, it's just 1 foot inbounds, and that's a catch.
3: So it would have had to have been very careless placement of his feet in order for it to be out of bounds there. So hopefully we can get the ball back, and that'll put us right there at about the 10-yard line.
2: I always watch the mannerisms of receivers, and when a receiver makes a play they know they caught, they are in the official's face. In this case, he just spun and ran away. Taliar spotter says he was out of bounds. The body language of Cameron Glenn didn't indicate that, hey, coach, have them review this. I caught that.
3: Yeah, I think he...
2: The officials who are reviewing it have a lot of comfort.

0: over there as the coaches for the Colonels are right there among them. And Jonathan, after the review, they are going to put this ball down at the 7 yard line.
1: Yeah, our spotter there.
0: Dahlia, right on the money.
1: She called it right there. She said 1 foot was out, 1 foot was in, but the foot that was in is all that matters in college football.
0: So a complete pass at the 7 yard line. Minute 10 to go for the Vaqueros.
1: And we get 2 more seconds on the game clock.
0: And Rangel back in the ball game to try to finish out. Is that Rangel? No, it's Jacobson. He stays in the game. So Jacobson still trying to cling to the life of some sheer heroics here to close this one out. Drops back to throw. Jacobson steps up in the end zone. Incomplete. Underthrew his man. Clock stops with 1:08 to go.
1: He did have a man open. He's there after the play. You can see he's saying, "Oh, I could have got him on that." Good coverage. Just had him at the interior kind of spacing to his receiver. Might have been able to shield off if it was a better throw. But we still have 2 more downs before fourth.
0: 31-21. Vaqueros down 10. Inside the 10-yard line of the Nichols Colonel. Jacobson, a deep drop. Deeper drop. Now throws it in the back corner of the end zone, up for grabs, and that is incomplete. Receiver fell down. 2 defenders had a chance to catch that, Jonathan.
1: Yeah, earlier I thought he could have gotten Carroll on that throw. There are a couple of receivers in that area, so I can't tell who he's going for, but he could have tried going corner to Carroll. A couple defenders made leaping attempts to try to intercept the ball. One of them caught it. I don't think he caught it all the way through the ground, but a couple of those defenders, you jump as high as you can this late in the game. It's easy to get a cramp in your calves, and it looks like both of these DBs are having their calves stretched out.
0: Yep, and both of them are still on the ground. They finally start getting up.
1: But Coach did use a timeout, so they'll be able to play this very next play, or else you'd have to lose 2 of your starting DBs when you're trying to keep them out of the end zone in this moment.
0: So it will be 3rd and goal, and if you're UTRGV, here's how you script this out. Obviously, you want to score a touchdown if you can right now, but you can kick a field goal, and because of the question marks around the special teams of the Colonels, you just wonder, how is their onside kick coverage because everything else has been kind of shady.
1: Aside from making a field goal, that's the only special teams they've really had success at.
0: Jacobson on 3rd and goal from the 8 of the Colonels. 1:01 to go in the fourth quarter, down 10. Jacobson drops back to throw, has it in the end zone. Man caught, touchdown. It's Christian Sabsuk. The Carrolls draw within a score, 57 seconds left in the fourth.
1: If they can make this extra point that turns it into a 3-point game, an onside kick, you'd get it midfield. So you'd have about 45 seconds, no, probably even more, 55 seconds or so to try to make something happen. Onside kick, very, very difficult. But first, we got to make this extra point.
0: Extra point coming up for the Vaqueros. 31-27 the score. They were down by as many as 17 points here in the second half. In the fourth quarter were the Vaqueros. Extra point is good. Onside kick coming up, Jonathan. A lot of strategies there. You can bounce it high, kick it over the initial line. The Carroll's got to talk it over right now.
1: And I don't know if we've gotten to see them do one in a game. I've seen them practice it, but I'm not sure what their strategy would be in game.
0: Well, right now it's all hands on the field. You already see Nichols, and they are bringing in guys like Jackson Dufresne, who will be in there. Also, Jordan Smith, wide receivers, all coming in to try to field this kick.
1: And on that last touchdown pass, one of the DBs, number 21, was not

0: not able to go back into the game. His cramp kept him out of that final play. So they were one DB short of their normal players that are out there. But this is going to now be turned into the most critical point of this game, is this onside kick.
1: Vaqueros tee it up at the 35-yard line. Bryson Gardner, the senior kicker. Check that. That's not Gardner. That's Troop O'Neill.
0: Now, it looks like we're going to kick it towards the side where all of the starting receivers are.
1: O'Neill hits it. It takes a bounce. It's up in the air. It's up for grabs and is picked off in the air by the Colonels, and Shane Lee will close it down. Vaqueros had a chance, Jonathan.
0: Yeah, they had a chance. It was up in the air, almost exactly how you would want to draw it. That final bounce was just a little higher than you want. It actually bounced over all of the coverage area. So there was a huge collision. One of the Nichols players still on the ground, and that's their big tight end, who's a big, strong athlete who's still on the ground. Major collisions there. But the ball went just a little farther than you want on that final bounce. If it was maybe half a yard short, one of the Vaqueros could have gotten it just out of reach into the hands of the running back, who's on the second level of return.
1: It took that magical high hop, which you always have to get on an onside kick. It got that done, but as you said, a little too much behind it, and the high hop went beyond what the UTRGV players could get to. And Nichols, who fumbled late in the game at UTRGV last year in a comeback attempt, have to execute a snap or two and get out of here with a victory. Rodriguez takes a knee. It all goes back to the third quarter. Back-to-back possessions for this Colonel team, in which they move the ball methodically against UTRGV and, in essence, separated themselves enough to seal the deal.
0: Yeah, in each half, they took a 14-0 lead, which the Vaqueros were able to catch up to. But one field goal difference early in the game, field goal blocked on the Vaqueros, and they were able to make an easy one, was Nichols early. That ends up being the total difference in points for the game.
1: Ian Rodriguez takes a knee, and 31-28 is your final score. The Nichols State University Colonels defeat UTRGV's Vaqueros 31-28. And that's one of the tougher losses this Vaquero team will have to go through in this early 2 years of the program.
0: Absolutely. That's going to be heartbreaking. But last year, Nichols had the heartbreaker at our house. So I don't know. Are we going to circle this as the funnest game of the year for every single year? But this has been a fantastic game here tonight.
1: Vaqueros out. Gain Nichols in the passing game, 264-235. Outgain him in the running game. Our total yards, 327-322. Just 5 yards separate the teams. And the only number that I can say isn't close, 10 penalties, 85 yards for the Vaqueros, 1 penalty, 5 yards for the Colonels here at home.
0: Well, they almost had they doubled their penalties, but it got erased off of the Vaqueros having a penalty of their own.
1: Offsetting. All right, we're going to take our final break and wrap it up from Thibodaux, Louisiana. Final score here, 31-28. 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
8: Back here, 31-28, the final score. UTRGV drops to 1-2 on the season, and Nicholls State stays as one of those teams that is tough to beat here at home. They get the job done. Jonathan, two different times the Vaqueros were down by two touchdowns, and two different times they responded, coming back, getting within striking distance. But no points in the first quarter, 14 in the second, no points in the third, 14 in the fourth. Vaqueros just not consistent enough pushing the ball into the end zone and scoring here in this contest tonight.
9: Yes, you could leave this game saying the Vaqueros showed a lot of composure. You could say the Vaqueros showed a lot of heart. They came back from 14 to tie it. They came back from 17 to bring it to within three. But there are also a lot of critical mistakes that were made throughout the game. Too many penalties, too many drop passes, some bad coverage moments. So the Vaqueros have a lot to work on, but you also got to be proud of them at the same time in this kind of game.
8: Garrett Rangel went 12 of 28 in the passing game for 127 yards and a touchdown for the Vaqueros. Aiden Jacobson came in for 7 of 17 for 137, threw for two touchdowns in the game. The Vaqueros once again went to nine different receivers on the night. The biggest night for Kyron Lee, though. Eight catches, 125 yards. Jaden Smith also with four catches for 90 yards. And they're closing the lights down. I think they're giving us a hint. We got to go. On the other side, Ian Rodriguez finishes 21 of 36, 235 yards, four touchdowns in the game, and an interception. His leading receiver was Dufresne, who had five catches, 99 yards through the air, and three touchdowns. All three quarterbacks were effective at times, Jonathan, but in this case, Rodriguez stepped up and won the game.
9: Yeah, great team effort by both of these teams. Last year, the Vaqueros were able to pull it out, keeping them out of scoring the points to tie the game here. Almost a perfect onside kick to end the game. Almost at the end, it could have been an epic ending for the Vaqueros, but just out of reach for them on that onside kick. But fantastic game tonight. But 13 for the other team, just crushed it on the touchdown side. Three touchdowns where we had a hard time keeping them out of the end zone. One of them was on fourth down, so close. This game could have been either way through multiple moments of the game.
8: Jackson Dufresne, the 6'4", 200-pounder.

0: out of Lafayette, Louisiana. He's a senior, and he had one catch coming into the game and for 6 yards and ended up taking it to the house for 3 touchdowns. We're going to do a quick post-game show because of the fact that they are turning the lights off on here in the stadium, and there's only one elevator, and if that guy's got the key, we're stuck here. So we'll take our final break and wrap it up. 21-38, the final score. Post-game show continues right after this. 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
0: Back here in Thibodeau, Louisiana, and as the crowd files onto the field, the players are pretty much walked off and gone. This was a packed house earlier, but now it's dormant. Lights have been turned back on for us. Jonathan, your final thoughts on this 31-28 loss for the Vaqueros?
11: Well, we talked about it being a pretty even game before the game starts. Play happens, turns out to be pretty even, only separated by 3 points at the end. Two great teams that are pretty evenly matched. Tonight, it goes to Nichols.
0: And you circle this one as the game to watch already next year. If you're looking for a game that has got a little rivalry action going now between these two teams. That's going to do it for our broadcast. Again, they want us out of this press box really fast, my friends. Next week, McNeese is in town. Vaqueros at home. And let's pack the house for that one. That's going to do it for our broadcast. Thanks for tuning in. For my wife, Dahlia, the spotter, for Jonathan Medina to my left-hand side, and for JJ back at the studio, spinning the dials, cranking the wheels, making us sound as good or better than we should, I'm Joe Bowling. 31-28, your final score. Nichols wins this one. This has been a presentation of UTRGV Football on the Vaqueros Sports Network. Good night.
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1: This is Cold Air Home Base. What's it like up there, Jesse?
0: Amazing, sir. I'm so glad I came up with the idea of a cold air balloon.
1: Well, I did tell you to get us noticed.
0: Oh, they noticed, sir. I'm throwing paper airplanes from up here. Everyone's waving.
1: Don't forget to wave back, Jesse. You're our ambassador of goodwill.
0: And since Cold Air specializes in keeping all the hot air out of your home, this balloon is the perfect symbol for keeping you cool.
1: If you say so.
0: And it's so easy to fly. Just hit this button. And up we go.
1: Sounds like nothing could possibly go wrong.
0: Just wish I knew how to land this thing.
1: Read the manual.
0: Great idea, sir. Let's see here. Congratulations on your purchase of the SkyMaster 5000 hot air balloon.
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0: 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How to land.
1: What's it say?
0: Oh, no. I tore out the next page. Remember that paper airplane, sir?
1: Well, what goes up, Jesse?
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3: This is Cold Air Home Base. What's it like up there, Jesse?
2: Amazing, sir. I'm so glad I came up with the idea of a cold air balloon.
3: Well, I did tell you to get us noticed.
2: Oh, they noticed, sir. I'm throwing paper airplanes from up here. Everyone's waving.
3: Don't forget to wave back, Jesse. You're our ambassador of goodwill.
2: And since Cold Air specializes in keeping all the hot air out of your home, this balloon is the perfect symbol for keeping you cool.
3: If you say so.
2: And it's so easy to fly. Just hit this button. And up we go.
3: Sounds like nothing could possibly go wrong.
2: Just wish I knew how to land this thing.
3: Read the manual.
2: Great idea, sir. Let's see here. 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
2: 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How to land.
3: What's it say?
2: 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Remember that paper airplane, sir?
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0: Hot Air Balloon 1 to Cole Air Home Base. Come in, Mr. Rubin, sir.
1: This is Cole Air Home Base. What's it like up there, Jesse?
0: Amazing, sir. I'm so glad I came up with the idea of a Cole Air Balloon.
1: Well, I did tell you to get us noticed.
0: Oh, they noticed, sir. I'm throwing paper airplanes from up here. Everyone's waving.
1: Don't forget to wave back, Jesse. You're our ambassador of goodwill.
0: And since Cole Air specializes in keeping all the hot air out of your home, this balloon is the perfect symbol for keeping you cool.
1: If you say so.
0: And it's so easy to fly. Just hit this button. And up we go.
1: Sounds like nothing could possibly go wrong.
0: Just wish I knew how to land this thing.
1: Read the manual.
0: Great idea, sir. Let's see here. Congratulations on your purchase of the SkyMaster 5000 Hot Air Balloon.
1: Maybe skip ahead a bit.
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0: Here we go, sir. How to land.
1: What's it say?
0: Oh, no. I tore out the next page. Remember that paper airplane, sir?
1: Well, what goes up, Jesse?
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5: 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What's it like up there, Jesse?
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4: Here we go, sir. How to land.
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4: 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I tore out the next page. 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
3: 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What's it like up there, Jesse?
2: Amazing, sir. I'm so glad I came up with the idea of a cold air balloon.
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2: 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I'm throwing paper airplanes from up here. Everyone's waving.
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3: If you say so.
2: 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Just hit this button. And up we go.
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2: Great idea, sir. 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
2: 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I tore out the next page. 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